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Yes, good morning, good morning, good morning. What a fantastic morning it is. What a fantastic day it will be. Like they say, how you start your mornings affect your days. How you start your days affects your week. How you start your week affects your month. So on and so forth. Eventually, it affects your life. Welcome to another fantastic Saturday. Today, the 15th of August, 2026. Even if another 15th of August will come next year, it can't be identical like this one. Every day comes to something unique. Every day comes to something great. Every day comes to something that can help you move from where you are to where you want to go to. The big question is, do you have the eye to identify the opportunity? Which is why this show was created many years ago, to help you see that that's which it is that you think is not reachable. If you change your mindset, you might just be able to get it. Sometimes the limitation that holds us back lies within us. Hence, sweat. Strength will exceed anything tough. That's the name of the show. My name, Onyeka Valentine. And what we do here is to help you see that if only you can believe it, you can be able to achieve it. But you must be disciplined to make that happen. So we always say, if you can start your day or your morning with your workout routine, you can use that newfound discipline to achieve everything and anything that you want, whether it's in your business, your family, your school runs, your career, whatever it is, we all need discipline and focus. Which is why today's topic is quite interesting, right? If you stick with me, you get to find out why you should master your mind so you can master your market. Talking about the power of emotional intelligence. That's our focus this morning. At some point, I'll open the phone lines to give you the opportunity to call. I will also throw my audio. There's an audio I have here for you guys. It's titled Train Your Mind. Right? It says it's titled Develop a Strong Mind and You Will Live a Strong Life. Most definitely. And of course, I do have some quotes coming your way and lots more. So stick with me. It's one full hour from this hour of 6:05. The show starts by 6, by the way, to the hour of 7, right? You wouldn't miss anything at all if you choose to stay with me. And of course, if at the end of this show, something doesn't move you to become better, then I wonder what will. But we hope that as this show comes to an end at 7 o'clock, you'll be able to say to yourself that this was something worthwhile. So stick with me, don't go away. This show is called Sweat, right here. We've been doing it for years. 99.3 Nigeria Info. Wherever you're listening from, Port Harcourt, Abuja, Lagos, Kaduna, wherever you are, we are reaching you right here from Etimbian Crescent. Even those listening with the app from a different country, allow us to give you that which you need. I'll be right back. This one is just to help you. You see, echo chamber is an issue we all go through with. We all go through it. Hopefully this song will help you see clearly. I'll be right back. Don't go away. This is Sweat.

0: motivator.
1: Absolutely, I had to play that one just to help you see clearly that for what it is, that we all deal with this echo chamber thing. And like, you know, and by the way, in case you don't know this show, when you seek motivation, inspiration, you seek life coaching, you need someone to help you through. And of course, we throw in a bit of music. Well, you come to us or you come to me. 6 to 7, we get you up every morning or every Saturday morning so you can use that discipline that you have to achieve great stuff. We make sure that your day is not a waste. We make sure that you can see a brand new you every Saturday for what it is. If not every day, at least every Saturday to help you set for the next week. Sweat every Saturday coming your way. All right. Echo chamber right there. I had to play that one. Like I did say, sometimes music is a universal language. What does it do? It helps you see clearly. Even when someone is not communicating the way you want them to, melody, beats, and sound at every junction, no matter who you are, resonates with you. And then the lyrics, if it makes more sense, will be able to educate you in many ways. Right. Having said so, let's get down to business. I hope you have your pad, you have your writing pad, you have a biro, so we can make something good out of what we want to do. But before I go any further, for those of you who have been messaging me already, saying, can we start with our fitness quote? Well, there you have it. Slow progress, or rather, here you have it. Slow progress is better than no progress. Stay positive and don't give up. I don't think you heard that one. I'll take it again. Slow progress is better than no progress. Stay positive and don't give up. Many times, every now and then, a lot of people will, you know, look for validation outside their circle. Not because they cannot achieve that dream or go for that which they want. But because for one reason or the other, they believe that someone has to push them. Oh, Valentine has to come and speak to me as a public speaker. He has to come and ginger me, motivate me to get you know, things done. I tell you, as much as you love this show, as much as you listen to me every Saturday, this might come to you as a shocker. You might want me to talk and then inspire you, but you don't need me. What you need is you. You need you. Why? Because even after all the talk and all the, you know, the great speech and everything, well-packaged show every Saturday, if you cannot win inside you, no one can help you. I always say this, and I'll say it again. Right? Look, if you are determined to succeed, no one can stop you. If you are not willing to succeed, no one can help you. You must at least, for what it is, stretch your hand so help can come. You must, for what it is, stretch your hand so that someone can pull you out of the gutter. Good things don't come easy, but if you work hard, it will come your way. The universe is not stupid. The universe knows exactly how to make things happen. Believe it or not, the universe believes that if only you can stretch your hand to say, I want to get this thing started, the business of my own get it started, that career of my own get it started, it will begin to throw in some, you know, grease along the way to help you. That being said, I hope you've written this one down. Slow progress is better than no progress. Stay positive and don't give up. Having said that, let me throw this one in the mix. Most people let their feelings sit in the driver's seat. Remember, this morning we're talking master your mind, master your market. The power of emotional intelligence. I'm speaking to you today. You that administrator, you that leader, you the doctor, you the engineer, you the football coach. I'm speaking with you and to you at the same time. What I mean to say is, we are together in this boat called life. The question is, are we willing to make good use of the 24 hours we've been given? We all are given 24 hours. No one is given 25 hours. So yes, most people let their feelings sit in the driver's seat when they feel offended. They blow up bridges when they feel tired. They quit their routine when they feel anxious. They freeze. But you see, mood is not a business plan. Take it from me. Oh, I don't feel like doing it. Well, I feel like doing it. It's not a business plan. And feelings, ladies and gentlemen, makes terrible leaders. Yes, you heard me. You might agree with me or not. But then again, true market authority demands high emotional intelligence. The elite discipline to separate how you feel from what needs to be executed. This is the fact. You must discipline yourself to say, I want to separate how I feel from what needs to be executed. I know some people tell me it is difficult. I have feelings for this lady. Yes, I have feelings for this guy. Yes, we are all built with emotions, but you need to learn to control your emotions. Why? This might come as a shocker to you, right? That if you do not plan properly with proper strategy, you make terrible mistakes. I always tell people that, yes, this person looks good. That person looks good for now. As time goes on, when the hard decisions need to be made, when you need to make the strong decisions, at that time is not the time to twerk. Rather, it's the time, not the time to twerk your behind. It's the time to now twerk your brain as a lady. Twerk your brain to say, how do I get me and my spouse or me and my partner out of this situation? Think out ideas, strategies to help you get out of that situation to move the family forward. That is the kind of strategic thinking that is important for people who want to get into some kind of relationship that we need to marry and all that kind of stuff. I'm not a marriage counselor. The man who is a marriage counselor comes after the show. His name is Bryce Olumide. And he's perfect and good at it. He teaches you exactly what you need to know. But right here, I kind of motivate and inspire you to make the right decision. But if you make the wrong decision, well, the choice is yours. But that's separate now. When I talk about master your mind, master your market, the power of emotional intelligence, why this is important is this. What exercise does for you, I will explain, and how it resonates with this particular, you know, topic of mine. Master your mind, master your market, the power of intelligence, emotional intelligence. You see, when you constantly get yourself in your workout routine, your brain begins to open to see clearly. You don't make life, you know, decisions that will based on permanent emotions. It helps you see clearly. So when I say that the elite discipline to separate how you feel from what needs to be executed, it is key. So Nigeria, Africa, if you're listening to me, are you going to let temporal emotions ruin your permanent structure? Or are you ready to master your mind and conquer your market? When I talk your market, I'm talking about your career. Be the master of it. When I talk about your market, I'm talking about that which they know you for, your brand. It all starts with you. It starts in the morning. What is the first thing that you think in the morning? How do you set your brain and your mind? It's not easy. I understand it. We all don't have it easy. Believe it or not. It's hard building your dreams. It's also hard not building your dreams. It's hard choosing a spouse. It's also hard not choosing a spouse because you end up living alone and the rest of the day. If you can deal with it, then well, good and fine. It's hard training your kids in school. It's also hard not training them in school because eventually you suffer for it. Isn't it so? So choose your heart. I said it before. I will say it again. But it boils down to one thing, your emotional intelligence. How do you follow through these things? I've got 3 points here to help you. And all that is tied to your workout routine. How your exercise helps you to polish your thoughts, to master your mind so you can master your market. Because the power of emotional intelligence is a skill that everyone must have. Whether or not you're rich, you're poor, is a skill that you must have. Believe it or not. So let's do a brutal audit this morning, right? Let's audit your execution of last week. Did you navigate your business relationship through calm, strategic discipline? Or did a temporary emotions outburst cost you ground, cost you money, or maybe even cost you your respect. I've made mistakes in my life. I've made decisions based on my temporal emotions. And I can tell you for a fact, I paid dearly for it. I realized that, look, Valentine, you are going through this pain because you made a decision based on temporary, you know, feeling. You didn't shut your eyes well to see the future properly, to understand. Am I making this decision based on someone else's, you know, feeling or whatever it is? Or I'm making a decision based on my trajectory, my trajectory for a better future? We all have made such mistakes. If you haven't, well, good for you. But life presents you with those decisions, those options. You better

here and her daughter in the studio, and she talked about how her daughter, who is 14 years old, had been sexually abused by her pastor alongside a host of other girls who were defiled, sexually assaulted, and raped by the same pastor. I got statements from different girls and ladies during the week. I got audio recordings of the accusations, the physical confrontations of the pastor. I have audio recordings of the wife of the pastor begging that we settle the matter. Even the pastor admitting to one, the pastor's family member saying this is a normal thing and asking how much do the children want. I had told everyone that I would announce the name of the pastor and the church today. However, I would not be able to because I did not get my petition approved on time. You see, it's election day coming up in Osun State today, and 30 commissioners of police and 15,000 police officers have been deployed to Osun State alone. So I didn't get my, well, I've not, if it came out Friday night, I don't know, but because of the Osun State elections, things were slow. But I know that I will get the approval out next week, and then immediately by next week, I'll be telling you the name of the pastor and the church. Pastor already has fled Lagos State, where we'll be giving you more information next week. Fear not. Today, I have, because of the rising, it's not rising, because of the mad state of child sexual abuse in Nigeria, and these cases that are just, you know that last year we lost over 500 people, both male and female, to domestic violence and abuse, and we have 365 days. So that means every single day someone is dying, at times two, three, four people are dying to the ones they love, to the ones they are married to the mothers of their children, to the fathers of their children. However, child sexual abuse has toppled that. There is more child rape than domestic violence in Nigeria. And I think today I have to give complete attention to this. I would say things I haven't mentioned before today. More people will hate me and also more people would love me. But as long as God is pleased with me, my truth, nothing else has ever mattered. Now, the truth is there's a level of intelligence required to understand me. And I always pray and hope that you understand me. Now, the first thing I would tell you today is that he who knows why would always be the boss of he that knows how. The reason you listen to me is simply because I know why. A lot of other people know how. But the why is the truth. And here they say you will know the truth and the truth will set you free. So in anything, in any endeavor you do, always seek to know why more than how. Now, the statistic in 2015, UNICEF reported that one in every four girls will be sexually abused before they turn 18 years old in Nigeria. However, by 2023, the statistics now show one in every three girls will be sexually abused before 18, and one in every five boys. By 2015, it was one in every 10 boys, according to UNICEF. But now, according to our data, we see that it's now one in every five boys. It was one in every six. The cases have risen to one in every five, because for one every case that is reported, about two are unreported. Now, how do I start today? I need to be very quick. Why are there so many abuse?

abused, sexually abused children in Nigeria. Why? Let us begin with that. The first cause is poverty. Poverty is defined as the state of having very little money, goods, or support. That's poverty, the state of having very little money, goods, or support. Now, we have two kinds of poverty. We have the absolute poverty, that is a fixed level where people do not have enough money to buy basic survival items, which is food and clothing. That's, they are at a fixed level. This is where they are. And then after absolute poverty, you have relative poverty, which is where people have less than the average standard of the people in their specific country. That is those, what is the minimum wage? That is 70,000, right? Mm-hmm. So people that make, you know, below minimum wage. This is according to the specific country or society. If the minimum wage is 70, maybe they make 30, they make 40. So that is relative poverty. So poverty is the first reason why there are so many children who are sexually abused. Now, I used to think that poor people give birth to more girls than boys. Why did I think so? Because in a lot of situations, you see more girls sexually abused from poor homes than you would virtually see from the rich neighborhoods. It was a concern because I was like, why, you know, poverty is the number one cause. But after studying data both from UNICEF Nigeria and Nigeria Fertility Trends, it shows that poverty correlates with the higher number of total children and not a higher number of females. So it proved that poor people had more children, that is male and female, than the rich or average household. So it wasn't that poor people were giving birth to more females. It means they are equal. So it's not that they were giving birth to more females. It's just that they had more children than the rich or average household. Now, this is a statistical fact that poor people have more children than the average or rich household. And one of their problems is education. They do not do birth control. Poorer families also would give birth to more children for survival. For example, they will give birth to more children because they want more help in farming. They can't hire people to help them farm, so they give birth to the more children to help them to engage in farming, especially the women in commercial activities like hawking food, housemaid, the marketing activities. So the girl child is more visible because they are the ones that will be hawking on the road. They are the ones that will be doing housemaids. So this increases the risk of the girl child being sexually abused by predators because they are the ones being sent out. Now, the second thing that increases the rate of children being sexually abused are those who chase the birth of sons. Those that believe that until they have a son, so they keep giving birth, looking for the male child. They give birth to one, it is a girl. They say, ah, no, we have to give birth. They give birth to the second, it is a girl. No, they have to. They are chasing male children. And this is very strong in the eastern part of the country where they believe only the male child can advance a family name. A lot of people will not inherit property. You know, that case was in court and the court, Supreme Court, had ruled over it in Igbo land where they say women cannot inherit property. So that is why some just keep giving birth because they are looking for a male child, which is the height of insanity for me. So while looking for a male child, they neglect the female children. And predators are waiting. Now, the third are those in toxic marriages. Now, those who are married to abusive spouses, usually abusers use the birth of children to lock their
spouses in marriage or a relationship. You know that there are so many people living together who are not married, but they are living together because of pregnancy and children. You will just move in. Why? Ah, I'm pregnant for him. Automatic accommodation and status. So you find out a lot of times when you interview people who are in abusive marriages and you ask them, when did the abuse start? They usually tell you after the birth of the first child or 5 months upwards into the pregnancy. If there was no pregnancy, you see that maybe they are looking for children for 2-3 years, there will be no issues. But the moment she gets pregnant, and the pregnancy stays, the first month, second month, third month, fourth month, by the fifth, sixth month, you will start noticing an abusive partner who had been keeping his abuse, because it is easier for a woman to leave or a man to leave when there is no child than to leave where there are children. So children are used to hold people in abusive marriages. The more the number of children, the less likely the spouse is going to leave. A woman, it will be easier for a woman to leave without children. It will be easier for a woman to leave with one child, more difficult with two children, more difficult with three children, then practically impossible with four, because tradition also enforces this. When you have one child and you say, ah, no, he's beating me, they'll say, why don't you wait and give birth to all your children in your marriage? So that you'll not be going around and giving birth to four different men. And you should know that anybody who gives you that advice is also an abuser. They are people who facilitate abusers. There are accessories, that is, accomplices to abuse. Because the life of the person giving birth is more important than the children they are giving birth to. Because without them, there will be no children. But you would tell them to risk their lives and just continue to give birth. Just give birth to all the children in your womb. Do you know that you release an egg every month? So what do you mean by giving birth to all the children in your womb? As in, how many children would it take for them to stop giving birth and leave an abusive spouse? You say, no, just stay and give birth to all your children for one man. Children are used also to hold people in marriages. And abusive spouses are aggressive reproducers. You would see that at the time, it was almost relevant that the more the number of children, the higher the probability of abuse in that marriage. Because normal people, 2-3, they've stopped. You see some people, 6. And all these people that come to me and say things like, please, I want you to help me, you know, my husband take responsibility of the children, because you now want to leave the marriage. And you now say, the children, how many children? You just hear 6. And you're like, 6 children. Can you take care of them? Say, no. Why did you give birth to what you cannot take care of? You say, I didn't know. When did the abuse start? The first child. Why did you keep reproducing after you? And he said, you know, I shouldn't leave. I told my mother. He said, just stay and give birth to all your children. Now, after all the children, you now want to leave after 6 children, 5 children, 4 children. You can see that whoever is giving you that advice is from the pits of hell, and it is backed up by tradition. Religion will tell you not to even go. Just stay there and die there. Now, I have given you 3 reasons why we have the highest rates of child sexual abuse in Africa. Before now, Nigeria had the highest rate. 23 million women were married as girls. When you look at some countries like Lesotho, when you look at some countries and you find out that their entire population is 3 million. In Africa, there are African countries that don't even have up to 6 million. People that just
Etios, our local government, is one country. Not to talk of Alimosho, it's like three countries. Do you know the total? Lagos State is almost bigger than the entire UK. That is by population. Just add Lagos and Osun. And then you have 23 million women married off as children. What is the population of Togo, Benin Republic, Ghana? That is Nigeria. Now that I've explained why a lot of children are born, number one, poverty, number two, son chasing, those that are chasing male sons, you give her to four girls, no, they are still looking for one male child, five, six, seven, because in where I come from, you the woman, are you not a female gender that you think your own species is not enough to qualify as a human being? You see, education is very important. Anybody, you need to talk about this. Anybody that you will marry, that will be that the son is the most important. A male child is the most important. Madam, after that first child, that is a girl, and you see the reaction that, no, it's a boy they are looking for. You are in a psychologically abusive marriage. Because it is not the woman that determines the gender of a child, it is the man. The man is the only one with the XY chromosomes. They are the ones that the men determine the sex of the child. It is not the woman. Now, let me move into why I am here. It is very amazing that one out of three girls will be sexually abused before the age of 18, and one out of every five boys will be sexually abused before the age of 12. The most critical age for the girl child is between 0 to 5, 9 to 14, and 16 to 19, where they are four times more likely than at any other age in their lifetime to be raped or sexually abused. 0 to 5, 9 to 14, 16 to 19. People wonder that, 0 to 5. It was 0 to 3. About 3 years ago, the Ministry of Women Affairs in Ogun State said about 40-day-old, that is the same day they were born, 40-day-old babies were defiled in Ogun State. That is 0 years old. Zero. They were not even up to one. Penetrated, you see, with what they do is use the finger or objects. So when I tell people 0 to 3, you say, it's still a baby. This one was not even up to 1 year old. The day that they were born, the Ministry of Women Affairs in Ogun State gave that report. Two, 90% of child sexual abuse victims always know the perpetrator, while over 80% are related by blood or by marriage. So you are more likely to be sexually abused by someone you are related to than by an outsider. It is always someone you know and respect, just like this pastor. You keep saying you don't want your children to leave. They shouldn't go out. But listen, they are more likely to be sexually abused in your house than outside that you are preventing them from.

But listen, they are more likely to be sexually abused in your house than outside that you are preventing them for. So, most people, child abuse is simply the neglect of a child. That is where the parents between good and bad. What do you expect? You need

0: afternoon.
1: Oh, what time of the year was your trip?
0: It was sometime last month. Yeah, July. Yes. Oh, early wow. July.
1: Early July.
0: Yes.
1: And it was colder.
0: Ah, it was cold at first. But I think I was saying it on my page. I said, I think Kenya's weather has bipolar. Because honestly, in the afternoon it was super hot.
1: Ooh.
0: Then it was not that kind of a mixture of hot and cold.
1: Like what we experienced in December, I guess.
0: Yes,
1: like,
0: yes, that's what we experienced. Exactly.
1: When we say Harmattan.
0: Mm-hmm.
1: So in the morning is very cold.
0: Very.
1: And the afternoon is super hot.
0: Then evening it goes back to reset morning mood. Yeah. So that's how it was for me. So everything I had to do, I had to be back before 6.
1: Wow.
0: And the kind of clothes I took, you know me, I was thinking warm and everything, skimpy and all that.
1: Yeah.
0: Mama, it was not funny.
1: And see, this is one very important thing that, you know, we have to learn, especially if you're going to travel. Research is very important,
0: yes,
1: too, especially weather research.
0: Honestly.
1: As long as you're living in Nigeria, if you're even going to Cotonou, please do proper research about the weather there and the appropriate clothes to take so that you'll be able to cope with the people there.
0: Mm-hmm.
1: But tell me about the people. I'm very particular about people when I travel, you know, how they respond to you. Are they nice? You know, a lot of people come to Nigeria and when I see their Instagram videos, they're like, Nigerians are very polite. Good morning, sir. Good morning, ma. They call you, you know, they make you feel like you're very
0: home.
1: Important.
0: Yes,
1: yeah.
0: Yes, yes.
1: So how was it like there?
0: I mean, for them, it was easy. There was one scenario I had with one of them. I think it was my tour guide to the safari.
1: Okay.
0: And immediately, I mean, I'm convinced that I used to take time small. So my bus was already waiting. I didn't even know a whole bus was waiting with people because there were other people there. So I was like, let me hurry up. I took like 10 minutes, I won't lie, extra. And it was like timing, you get. So he called me, hello, please. We will need you downstairs like now because we need to go to our next location. And the funny thing is that throughout when he called me, he wasn't rude. He wasn't the fact that, madam, time on the go, come down, you get that kind of stuff. So I came downstairs and I'm like, I'm so sorry. He said, no, it's fine, let's go. And Mickey entered. I had to apologize to the remaining people on the bus. I'm like, I'm so sorry. They were like, it's fine, just sit down. And I'm like, so cute.
1: But it was a mix of both Kenyans and other foreigners.
0: Yeah, funny how I was the only black in my bus.
1: Oh wow.
0: When I got there, there were other buses, so apparently they go to different hotels to pick people for the experience.
1: So, oh wow.
0: Yeah, so I was like, yeah,
1: there's one thing I see is that foreigners tend to try and enjoy and experience our locality like
0: than us
1: Africans. And it pains me.
0: Yes, it pains me too.
1: It pains me,
0: because our country is beautiful.
1: Have you gone to LCC here in Lagos? You see a lot of, you know, Asians come there,
0: to actually experience it.
1: I know that some of us, okay, of course we're more than them, but it just goes to show that these people pay more attention to these things, try to experience it than us.
0: But you know, we ourselves, there's no much time. Most people are juggling stuff, you know. People are busy. People are on the road. People are trying to make money.
1: So that's the thing about work-life balance. Mm-hmm. That's the thing about work-life balance that, you know, many of us need to imbibe, you know, because it's important. You can work all through, but they say smart work.
0: Yeah, pays.
1: Smart work pays. And if you don't have time, it's just like somebody saying something. There's something they usually say in my church. Then they say, when you pray, and you just pray, you pray aggressively, and at the end of the day, you just finish the prayer and you go.
0: Mm-hmm.
1: You tend not to get an answer.
0: True, you have to meditate.
1: Exactly the point.
0: Yeah.
1: Exactly. I wanted you to say it yourself. You have to meditate.
0: Yeah.
1: So meditating is that taking yourself out of that hustle bustle spirit and trying to keep calm, relaxed, refreshed, review everything you've done and say, okay, is there a way I would have done it better? But if your mind is not calm, if your mind is not at rest, there's no way
0: to work.
1: You're going to get it.
0: Yeah, I get you.
1: Because you're always turning same thing over and over and over again.
0: Yeah. May God help us.
1: But I like that, you know, that person is the tour guide's continence. I know it's part of the trade, yeah. You know, but I love the fact that
0: it
1: the continence.
0: Yeah.

0: That's the word, though. It didn't spark.
1: It was Nigeria.
0: Madam, do you know how many hours you waited for? Oh, bro, it was just 10 minutes. No, hours, madam. I've been here.
1: You know how much we've lost?
0: You know how much we've lost? You know how much? Madam, please enter this car. If you're not going, move. Just move it.
1: And the thing about it is that it will totally spoil your mood.
0: Your mood,
1: so
0: yeah.
1: The whole experience, you won't get it.
0: Yes, I agree. I had fun. It was, they were cool. And I had this white guy beside me. And as I was talking, I didn't want to, I don't know how they behave. Me, I don't know. And so as I was taking videos, he now said, "Oh, you want a Clara view?" I was like, "Yeah." Then he just tilted back and I was like, Did you get it? I'm like, "Yeah, thank you." You get.
1: And that's one thing about travel that people do not also really understand. It's mm-hmm. the people you meet on the journey.
0: Yes.
1: People you meet on the journey, they are very, very relevant. I tell people that some of the connections that I had, there are persons I met. There's somebody I usually see on social media when she bikes in Lagos. I see her, she bikes in Lagos. I never sent her a DM or anything. Okay. But then I was going on my trip to Cotonou, Benin Republic, and I saw her with her bike at the, at the border.
0: Mm-hmm.
1: I was like, this is their girl now. So I left. I was like, well, let me focus on my journey. And I focused on my journey only for me to get to Cotonou. And the bar, the lounge that we went to relax was actually the lounge that she came to. So meet
0: God
1: there. I was like, no, God was talking to me. Don't put me in trouble. Thank you very much.
0: Okay.
1: So I went there and was like, introduced myself. I know you. And we started talking.
0: Yeah.
1: And that's how connections are formed. And you get to know people that know people.
0: Yes.
1: You know, because remember that thing we said about meditation?
0: Yes, yes.
1: One of the things that even us Nigerians, we know is that sometimes you don't have the key to open that door to your next level.
0: Honestly.
1: Sometimes you need people to unlock that door for you.
0: True.
1: And on your journey, not just the journey of life, but on your journey, when you travel, that is how you find those people.
0: Yes.
1: The person sitting by your side on the airplane, the person that you're on tour together, the friend you make at the beach.
0: I made a friend, by the way.
1: Yeah, because that is one of the beautiful things about it.
0: Yes. See, it's good to travel. I'm just saying, but I think the friend I made, right, it was at the airport. So apparently when someone was doing some funny checking, then she heard him, and then I was going to my next stop, then she came. She also kind of missed her way, so she came. She was like, "Oh my god, that's how I've missed my way. But what was that guy saying? Was he okay? He got in the car." And I was like, "You heard?"
1: Women supporting women.
0: I was like, "I heard. He's not blah, blah, blah, blah." I'm like, nah, just leave him. I mean, we entered and we literally went shopping together. She told me she was a South African, but she was a Nigerian, but she's Igbo. I'm like, no.
1: wait. Three, I don't understand.
0: Like, she was born in South Africa. So apparently her parents moved from Nigeria a long time ago, but they are Igbo and Nigerians. But they live in South Africa.
1: Oh.
0: So I was like, "She, you know, come back home like this, my sister." And she was like, "Nah, I'm fine, I'm good." And then we went food tasting, went shopping, got different things. And I'm like, "I'm going to miss you." She's like, no, you're not going to miss me. Give me your phone, then put my Instagram handle. And she put it and I'm like, "Oh my God." And we'll meet you again. And that was it. And we had fun.
1: You see, again, the connections you make, before you know, somebody is inviting you. Okay, I can't say this one, but somebody is inviting you on your next adventure, just like and you guys can plan, something together.
0: When she comes back to Nigeria,
1: exactly.
0: Of course, we are shutting down.
1: Exactly. That's some of the things that people miss out on it. But let me ask you this.
0: Okay.
1: Oh, Swahili. Yeah.
0: Oh my God. Sawa.
1: What's that one?
0: okay. So that's sawa.
1: So they repeat the word sawa.
0: Yes, they repeat it. So sometimes when I was doing something, it was like sawa sawa. So I'm like, huh? Sawa sawa. Okay. I'm like, oh, sawa sawa.
1: Oh, okay.
0: So yeah, they repeat the sawa sawa. Sometimes I might say once and that's it. And then I think another one, what I heard was Asantesana.
1: Asantesana.
0: Yeah. So I think they speak Swahili. So it was like Asantesana. I was like, thank you. I'm like, oh my God, Asantesana.
1: But you know, they would definitely know that you're struggling with the language.
0: They would know. Why would they not know?
1: But how did they feel, or how did they respond when you tried to speak the language?
0: They look not at my face like, okay, you're trying
1: like keep going,
0: you're doing it. So that was just it. I mean, they didn't make me feel like they still speak English. So
1: of course,
0: it was just a few places I went, they were speaking, you know, their Swahili and stuff. So, but the only one I could pick was Sawasawa Asantesana. I'm like, okay.
1: So tell me about their life, literally, you know, compared with here. I know you said it's not fast paced like Lagos.
0: Yeah.
1: It's relatively relaxed, calm, relaxed.
0: Yeah.
1: But what's the like culture like? When you dress, do they look at you, or is it like free dressing like the West, or it's very conservative? What's it like?
0: It's free dressing, because I mean, I wore shorts and like a t-shirt. It wasn't short, but like shorts and a trainers, and that was it. I mean, it was fun. And when I met other people, there are people that dressed just like me, you know, but most of them, because of the weather,
1: they had jackets.
0: But normally I could still see some girls wearing short skirts, dancing and all of that. They are free spirited. And I went, I visited their Catholic church too, I think somewhere around Mombasa. And then when I entered, and it was all calm. There was no, get out, you know. No, I sat behind and I was watching them sing their song, and they sing beautifully. God, they have amazing voices. I'm like, are they singing? Like, yeah. The soprano, take it. The tenor, take it. I'm like, oh my gosh, can I be here? I think I'm moving to Kenya. That's what I told the guy. And the guy was like, nah. And I asked other questions. I asked the guy, like, how is he here? Like, no, they are cool. Everybody minds their business. And truly, everybody minds their business. But they are very kind as well. I think at some point I had a headache. So I was in an Uber. And I was telling them, please, I'm having a headache. Said, okay. I'll take you to the nearest chemist. You get what you want to get. Come in and take you back. Oh, thank you. Are you going to do that for me? Yeah, I'll do that. And then I went there, got my... The guy waited. And I took like about 5 minutes or so. I got back in. And the ride was still the same. I gave him tipo. I said, take, you deserve it. And they're like, oh, thank you. And then he left. But their life there is easy paced, nice people. When I was getting back to the hotel too, I had the security people ask me that, how was your trip? Are you coming from the Giraffe Center? I'm like, yeah. I'm like, did you enjoy it? I'm like, yeah. Are you a Nigerian? Yes, I am. Oh, nice to meet you. When are you leaving? I'm like, tomorrow. Oh. That's so cool. Nice to meet you and all of that.
1: That's
0: so.
1: Another thing. Being a Nigerian in Kenya, did you drag the attention? Because that's why some persons do not like us. So.
0: Yes, now we know. But yes, I did though. I mean, because I told you I was in the safari bus, I was the only black.
1: Yeah.
0: So it was more like, wishy. But then at the end of the day, everybody literally had the blend. Oh, hi. Hello, what's up? Oh, we are going now, because we stopped by at some places and they were always giving the information. Oh, we are going now. Okay, guys, let's go. There was the togetherness. Oh, let's go. And then we got back in and next stop. And I got I think I was doing too much too. I think I was buying things and you were thinking that me, I have money. And you're not looking at me. Like, I got the milkshake because I really wanted to experience their food. I'm big on food. I love food. So I got the milkshake. I ate like a different, I think they took us like a buffet setting. So I put different, I put spaghetti, I put rice, I put chicken, I put everything. And then I was taking the milkshake out and they were like, this girl. And then I got gifts because I was coming back to Nigeria. There's no way I would come back empty handed. So in the Giraffe Center, they have shops that represent like giraffes. Like, so they have different things made with the giraffe shirts, the giraffe key holder, everything giraffe, literally. So I started to get one of a few things for my people. So they were looking at me like, let's get carry bag again.
1: See, this get carry bag again.
0: I
1: love it when people bond over trips.
0: Yeah.
1: It's one of the most amazing things. Someone that usually would not care. I think one of the things about trips, let me ask you.
0: Okay.
1: A group trip, or a private trip?
0: A group trip.
1: Why?
0: I feel like there's fun in having other people like you on board. Like,
1: but people prefer private trips.
0: I mean, it's okay. I think it depends on your mood.
1: Ah.
0: Yes, if you want to do moods, the one I went for, I like my private trip. Thank you. But like, if I was to go again to Kenya, maybe first time, let's do private. But go again, I really want to take like my friends. Like let's experience this together. Like, I mean, people person. Like, let's do this, guys. Bring your shop. Let's wear the same thing, go if we can. Like, that's how I am, a twin person. So I prefer group trips. It gives you, there's like, when you're talking to maybe your friends, it's like they're not left out. Like, yeah, you remember that guy?
1: You can discuss and gist about it rather than like you just being the only person.
0: Like, I want it so much. It's only out of travel. Do you get?
1: Before hate enters.
0: Exactly. So for me, I prefer togetherness. Togetherness is what really is the main thing for me.
1: One of the things I really want to experience, you know, immediately I touched down Kenya Giraffe Center.
0: Mm-hmm. Yes, Giraffe you should. Center. You should. Giraffe because Center. I got to feed giraffes and they were slimy and all that, but it was fun. And we had people sharing food to give them. It's fun. You have places. In fact, the way to enter is like, they love animals, though. If you see the entry, premium, you have to use the card to enter. You enter, you give them food, they'll give you the kind of food you give them, and then you can touch them. They don't do this, don't do that.
1: I want to put you on the spot now because you are the most beautiful girl in Lagos.
0: Please
1: meaning no. You have access.
0: Please no.
1: You have access to, I've seen your pictures with the governor. So you have access.
0: Gang.
1: You have access. What have you done? Seeing all of those things there, you see how important they take tourism, they take sustainability, they take they take care of animals. Maybe that's your plan after now, but how did it affect your mind seeing that we don't have such things here in Nigeria?
0: It just made me realize that there's a power in togetherness, like I said earlier. So if I was to do any project now, I believe in not just me, like carrying two or three people along and let's do this together. Because let's be truthful, in Nigeria, you want to do projects, only you do projects. No, deceive yourself now. Did you get? So it made me realize that you cannot, it's not a one man mopo. It's like people to get coming together to do something and you guys being happy with the product or with the positivity that comes out of it. So that was it for me. And then the fact that you need to be nicer to people and making people also remember. I mean, my own slogan then before I got in was redefining beauty. Making girls understand that they are beautiful in their color, in whatever they are. So when I got there, it made me realize that, yes, I'm a black, we're fine. Oh. Like, I love the way I stood out, and it reinforced the fact that I'm confident in myself and I'm ready to tell any young girl, oh, no, you can do this, you can do that as much as you want.
1: So, on the 28th of August, you're going to drop this crown.
0: Oh, God. This man, they hit me.
1: You're going to drop this crown on the 28th of August. Yes. Are you going to continue? Is there any specific project you're going to continue with?
0: There's power in break. You said it's meditation.
1: So you want to take a break?
0: So I'm going to take a break. Like, I mean, for maybe a few months, like, please let me get myself together because I have a lot of plans planned out for me. And the thing with me right now is I want to do a me thing, right? I'm at the stage in my life where I want to start with me. I'm tired of, you know, pointing to every... I want to do things that pertain to me. So it's going to take a lot. So I'm at that phase. So maybe after that, then I can now look into... But that doesn't stop the fact that I won't be going out... I mean, I'm still with MBGL. It's family. Winner or no winner, we are still family. 2025, I will start to see a queen. Uh-huh. I can still come back and say, let's do this.
1: Emeritus.
0: Right? Let's do this. Any project I'm down, we are still going to be doing... I mean, Victoria Island Carnival is coming up next month and it's downtown promotion. I mean, I'm there 100. You understand? We are still there and I'm still going to have passed my crown then. So, you see... I'm still home. Every project.
1: Once a queen, always a queen.
0: Always a queen.
1: Are there still trips you look forward to taking? Where's your next destination? What next destination are you looking forward to?
0: So after visiting Kenya, I made it a thing that African countries, I would visit everything by the grace of God. Or maybe not everything, but almost all. But so I got to Rwanda.
1: You can finish everything now. You're capable.
0: That's why I said by the grace of God. There's nothing God cannot do.
1: But where yeah. next would be your next destination?
0: I think I really want to visit either Rwanda. Funny, the one I'm about to say is going to shock you. Probably Cotonou. I've never been to Cotonou. That's Benin Republic. I've never been there. So I really want to visit there or Rwanda. Because when I got to Rwanda, it was so cool. The exact weather in Nigeria was the exact weather in Rwanda. So that's what I was thinking. That Kenya will be, Oshie, all my clothes. Kill them. But Kenya should be pepper.
1: Well, you're a queen now. Mm-hmm. You lead, others follow. You can't call a girl's trip to Cotonou. It's possible. Mm-hmm. It's workable. Mm-hmm. You can do it now. Mm-hmm. Uh-huh.
0: I see.
1: And you have brands behind you lined up. Uh-huh. What are you waiting for? Call me. I will come and
0: I should call you. You, I don't understand. I should call you.
1: Call me.
0: So if I call you, pick your phone. No.
1: Call me. I will follow you. But thank you so much, Queen Oyinda Mola, for coming on the show. Thank you so much for telling us about your experience in Kenya, Lagos. This is the end of the show for today. But you know, next week, Saturday, I'm here again. We give you the best. See you next week.
0: Thank you.
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1: On day 5, Monday, August 17th. 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At 5 p.m., Square College, Lagos, will file out against Heritage Group of Schools, Lagos, on the topic, social media is more of a threat than a benefit to democracy. Three battles, six schools, one national crown, 5 million naira. Who will speak? Who will challenge? Who will convince? I Beg to Differ National Champions, powered by Julius Berger Nigeria PLC, is supported by Obi Wheezy, Card Center Nigeria Limited, New Horse School Lekki, Nigeria Conservation Foundation, Waka Now, and Drinks Dome. 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
11: Nigeria's newly appointed service chiefs have officially assumed duty, promising fresh strategies.
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11: Higher proposes six new states. I thank the nation for not using the word approved.
17: How will that people feel? And how will they think? How will the world see this country?
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0: Good evening, ladies and good morning, ladies and gentlemen. This is our period with LSETF. I have in the studio, well, not quite in the studio with me, but she's already on the phone lines. I have her here. There she is. Hello.
1: Hello, good morning.
0: Hello, ma'am.
1: Hello, good morning. I can hear you. Can you hear me?
0: I can hear you. You sound fantastic. Very bright and early.
1: Right.
0: Yeah. Okay. I'm speaking to Mrs. Mobola Akingbala. She's head of funding and partnerships at LSETF. Today, and I know I have your corroboration on this, we are talking about skills, tools, and opportunities, just how Bumper and LSETF are empowering the next generation of entrepreneurs. Do I have you correctly there?
1: Absolutely.
0: All right. So, first things first, let's get this out of the way. For anybody tuning in right now who's never heard of Bumper before, if you had to explain it to the layman, shop owner, just guy down the street, how would you put it? What's happening to small business owners that made you say, okay, yeah, we need to just, plug this gap?
1: Okay, thank you for that. So basically, in the most first level language, Bumper is a platform that helps any business, whether small or growing, to digitize. So, okay. And what does that mean? It means that Bumper as a platform has been able to plug in into the world's biggest selling platform, which is Meta, where on Facebook and WhatsApp, Instagram, we're able to sell directly from DM. And what does that mean? It means that it takes you from just roadside, nano, micro business to a digital business. You can sell to anyone. You don't have to worry that someone has to go by your store to buy anything. Now, anyone from anywhere can buy from your shop. That's just one. And second is, like I said, digitize. Ensure that everything that comes into your business is automated and able to give you time to do other things without sacrificing the quality of what you're selling online.
0: So basically, it helps you sell.
1: Set up digitally, yes.
0: Sell and set up digitally. That is,
1: yes.
0: That is simply put. Now, I think a lot of people listening right now are running their hustle straight through WhatsApp and Instagram,
1: yes.
0: Taking orders in the DM, writing stock down in a notebook, or maybe in an app. Some do.
1: Exactly.
0: Paint that picture for us. What does that actually look like day to day? And at what point does it start to fall apart as the business grows?
1: For any business, like I said, I wanted to paint the picture of to see the power of what Bumper has done, because they plugged into a global brand like Meta, and you can directly from whether Instagram or Facebook, your WhatsApp or Facebook, that you can sell from. What that means is that you have scale, you have possibility of selling a mass. And the issue with that is because you are just one person, or maybe you are two, or maybe you are even five, there's only so much you can do as a human being. Orders will be lost. They will be delayed. Reconciling stock, there will be issues with that. And then even the issue of integrity of those that are working with you.
0: Yeah.
1: So all of that comes in, exactly. So to automate means that you can tell exactly, if you put in with Bumper, you can put in and said, I'm selling human here. I bought 10. Once you are on Bumper and you enter, I bought 10, no matter how many people are working with you, there's no way that they can game the system to say that it's now, if it was 10 and 2 was sold, the platform records for you so that your stock taking is taken care of. You can tell for sure how much you have left, what you bought. 2, there is the space for those who are working with you, customer care, those who are attending. There is no more delays of DM or orders being lost.
0: Okay. All right.
1: And then there is now the support of other tools that help you to digitally scale your business or sell in mass.
0: All right. So let's talk about the partnership with LSETF. It's called the Sales Champion Program. What's the thinking behind training young people to go all out and help other businesses to digitize? Why that model?
1: Okay. So like I said, because the platform exists. Now, this model exists because we know that those who are really, really trying to push their business don't necessarily concern themselves with being digitally savvy or being online or being have digital footprint. Mm-hmm. Not all of them. And many of them are doing very well in business. So it now is how, and Mumba says, how can we support these people who are putting all their energy into building their business, but need to be online to access more customers or even to put structure with their business? And so they say, you know what, maybe you want to, but you just don't have the time or you don't have the inclination to. We would now find anybody in Lagos State that says, you know what, I like to do this kind of stuff. It's fun for me. I like digital stuff. I like to talk to people. I like to help people build their business. We'll gather everyone like that who is within the ages of 18 to 35 to say, guess what? We don't need you to even know digital stuff like that. We will train you on everything. Mm. So this product is for saying was, together with Bumper, it's tools and people to ensure that any MSME that says, I want to get with Bumper has support. So the platform is that anyone who desires to say, I want to work with this kind of people, can then get on board, be trained, and placed with an MSME to support them to build their business.
0: All right. So say there's a young person just listening right now, fresh out of school, nothing to do or in between jobs. And this is interesting to them. This is sounding very interesting to them. What does joining actually look like? What do they learn? How do they put their money in? How do they get money out of it?
1: Absolutely. So the platform is such that for everyone, first of all, the beauty is that you don't have to be seated in any place, and you don't have to. You can do other stuff while business is Bumper Sales Champion. You can do other stuff. So what it means is that for anyone who wants to, who thinks that, oh, this is interesting, what we just needed to do is we want to know how, what's the level of education, that's one, what's the level of interest, that's two, and for everything you are able to support a business to do, you get paid for it.
0: Okay.
1: So whether it's helping to get on the Bumper platform, you get paid for that. Whether it's helping to find what tools, at what stage that they are, what tools they need on the platform that will kind of to open the toggle to, you know, set something to go live, to click something to go live, no, to get started and become, start getting used, you get paid for that as well.
0: I see. So they are not just learning, they are also getting paid through the process.
1: Absolutely. Right. Yes, they'll learn, they'll get certificates for learning, and then they get attached to a business and they get paid for it.
0: Through the process, okay.
1: Yes.
0: If somebody, you know, for instance, is ready to act on this today, either they want to start, you know, using Bumper for their own business or just they want to join the Sales Champion program, what is literally the first thing they should do after the show ends? Because they have to finish listening to the show.
1: So the first thing, the first clarity is that this particular partnership is for the sales champion.
0: Mm.
1: So when the sales champion gets onboarded, they will take care of the MSMEs or the people who in business who want to get on Bumper. That's no problem.
0: Okay.
1: Yes. So this particular one is for anybody who wants to support a business, who wants to make money from talking to people that are in business, to help them to get digitized.
0: Mm.
1: That is where we are on right now. So for that person, the first thing you need to do is to find LSETF on any platform that you are on, whether it's Facebook, Instagram, LinkedIn, Twitter. Find LSETF. It is LSETF across platforms. Link in the bio.
0: So as soon as this show is over, look for LSETF.
1: Exactly.
0: Don't waste time.
1: Look for Bumper.
0: Okay.
1: Platform that you can find them on, click on the link in the bio and then get started.
0: Bumper does have an app, right?
1: They have a platform, yes.
0: Uh-huh. Yeah, so so it's important that you either go to the LSETF platform or you go by way of Bumper. That works,
1: yes,
0: right?
1: Bumper online channels. Yes, yes.
0: Okay. All right. Now, I'm sure there's somebody listening right now who is still doing things the old way, not because they don't want to change, but because tech feels intimidating and it's just so cumbersome to get into. They could also assume that it costs a lot of money. Now, what would you say directly to this person to get them to change their ways?
1: So, first of all, again, the beauty of this is that this, what we're asking for is what will be told to a bumper champion. You get, they will get on board as to how to communicate in the most endearing way to someone who has the business, to say this is not expensive at all. You can take it one at a time, how you are able to move with your business. All of that information will be given to the sales champion. So this particular platform is to say that if you're in business, we are coming to support you, not only with tools, but with people. Do you get that? Right. What MSM is. However, right, for this one, for anyone to say, you know what, I need extra cash. I don't want it to be stressful. I don't sit down in an office. I want to be on the go and do my stuff and still have something that can make me money doing what I enjoy. That's where we are right now. If that is you, this is for you.
0: So if that's you, and I imagine there's hundreds of thousands of people who that is, you should get up and do something, as in go to the LSETF platform or find Bumper today.
1: Yes.
0: Okay, so let's get into like actual stories, like real businesses who made it out from under programs such as this one. I have a real story here, and I want you to like expatiate on it. Ajoke Fabrics. They went from calculating orders by hand to crossing 10,000 orders and shipping internationally. I don't know if I'm reading this correctly. Walk us through that journey. What actually changed for them, and how did that happen?
1: So, like I said, because Ajoke Fabric was doing, she was leaning heavily on, I trust that my team have integrity. Initially, so more than just recording, it was like, I trust that you are telling the truth to say if we have five adire or five yards of lace, that's what it is. So the crossing, first of all, the crossing of saying I'm automating, I trust who you are, but I'm automating that process, that structure, so that even if person X is not around, there is a guaranteed process to ensure that what it is what it is. I won't promise customers and not deliver. So what that is, that when they got this Bumper champion, what they were to show them what particular
0: tools. You mean sales of, champion?
1: Exactly. What particular tools of automation can they now access, or can they turn on to make their sales go viral? You get, and like I said, because of the beauty of the partnering with Meta, it just amplifies where their ads show up, what where people are able to connect with the brand. You get, so that took them from where they were, I think about like 3K to 10,000 and shipping internationally. So anywhere, Ajoke Fabric was able to say, more than just being seen on my platforms, Meta gave me that amplification. Two, I had processes that were able to put structure. I can tell what I'm buying. I can know what is moving, what do we need to buy more of, what do we need to do more of, do you get? And what kind of digital support can I get to use to sell more?
0: Okay, that is very, very enlightening. Beyond that, beyond just collecting payments, how does Bumper help somebody actually understand what their numbers look like really knowing if they are in the black or if they are in the red, you know? Not just watching money move in, move out, debit and credit as such.
1: Yes, like I said, the Bumper platform gives insight to the person. So the business owner can turn on how often they want to receive this insights from the platform and then use that to determine. So again, because in many cases, maybe, and like you said before, maybe the tech part is for them intimidating. So that person that supports them has been able to turn on how to make it convenient for you as a business owner to say, how often do I want to get information about what is happening?
0: Okay.
1: What's my what's the flow like? What's the inflow like? What's going out? What's the stock like? Who is talking to customers? Which customers are waiting on us? What platforms are sales moving on? All of those tech or digital kind of access is what the Bumper platform provides for them.
0: Yeah. Okay. Very, very enlightening once again. Now, we'll go into another story. Another actual business story. Melly Raffitz. Now, that moment when a post goes viral and others come flooding in, every small business owner dreams and hopes of that.
1: Yeah.
0: But it can just as easily just become a nightmare, because you go from, oh, others are coming in, then you remember, ah, we don't have stock. We actually can't handle the inventory that we are being given right now.
1: Exactly.
0: How did the right tools turn that flood into a win instead of just chaos?
1: So, again, knowing where is the flood coming from? Where is the request coming from? Yeah. What is the kinds of requests that we're getting?
0: Yeah.
1: All of those things have been set already on Amazon. On Bumper, and the person who they are attaching to you ensure that they're able to give you ample information. Do you get? So these people, like I said, they'll be trained on more than just technical languages of the digital tools, the workplace ethics, being able to work with the person, how to communicate information so that they can action those information and get more sales. That again, that is yes.
0: Yeah.
1: So it was about getting information. So this partnership for us is to scale how they were getting sales champions. They do have champions, but now we're doing 1,000 in 12 months.
0: 1,000 in 12 months.
1: Yes.
0: What's that average? What was that average a month? Less than 100, just under 100.
1: Again, we're not doing it per month. We're saying we want to be able to cover that
0: 1,000. Yeah. Oh no, I'm just breaking it down. I'm just breaking it down to brass tacks. So a month, it should be just under 100, like 80.
1: In a manner of speaking, but we're doing it per cohort.
0: Per cohort. Wait, yes. Let me get this. 1,000 every 12 months per cohort.
1: We're doing for the next 12 months, we're doing 1,000, what I'm saying. We're training and we're placing with MSMEs 1,000 sales champions.
0: Sales champions.
1: MSMEs in Lagos, yes.
0: Is this going to be an opportunity that will be recurring? I mean, these cohorts, will they keep coming up, or is this a one-off?
1: We are very hopeful that they keep coming up. We are very, very hopeful.
0: You are saying hopeful. That's not very reassuring for me.
1: No. I'm saying that when we're done with the 12 months, because again, this is a partnership.
0: Okay.
1: So we are confident that when the 12 months are done and we see the results, of course, we'll continue and then increase the numbers even. That's what I mean.
0: All right. That I can make do with that. Thank you very much, Mrs. Mubola Akingbala. You have been
1: very, very
0: helpful. She's head of funding and partnerships at LSET.
1: Yes.
0: I have funding down here. Okay, fundraising.
1: Yes.
0: Okay, because funding makes you sound like the person paying the bills.
1: Exactly.
0: All right.
1: So don't let them DM me.
0: No problem. We'll not put a target on your back. So Ms. Mubola Akingbala is head of fundraising and partnerships at LSETF, and she's told us everything about the partnership between Bumper and LSETF, especially the Sales Champions Partnership Program. It has been really, really enlightening having you here once again. It's always enlightening, talking to guys from LSETF.
1: Last
0: week we had Ayobami running around the park in Ikeja. I was in the studio, but I was breathing hard because his energy was contagious.
1: Thank you very much.
0: You guys are
1: Thank
0: a big
1: so
0: help,
1: much.
0: Not just to us
1: Thank
0: here, but really
1: much.
0: To everybody who listens to this program in the city of Lagos.
1: We are happy to support Lagos.
0: Thank you very much. You have Thank been a big help. Talk to you next week.
1: Thank you very much. All right, then.
0: Thank you
1: have
0: very
1: nice
0: much.
1: Day.
0: All right. Ladies and gentlemen, that will be... Okay, that's the last you hear of me today. Next up will be the guys from the football end of things. I'm talking Femi and the gang. I'm talking the football frenzy. Do have yourselves a swell time up until that point. Don't go anywhere. You owe it to us. Don't go anywhere.

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0: break up the opposition's momentum. It will not apply if a player is down and the ball naturally goes out of play, for instance, for a throw or goal kick. There are some concerns that 1 minute is too long, as it could penalize players who are genuinely injured. Then, you also have no more goalkeeper tactical timeouts. Now, the goalkeeper tactical timeout has become a hot topic in recent seasons. It is used by a manager to get new instructions to his players or to impact the momentum of the opposition. Now, the goalkeeper sits on the turf and signals for the physio. The other players rush to the technical area for a team talk. As soon as the coach has got his message across, the keeper stands up to play on. Now, all leagues and competitions in England will adopt a new trial to eradicate that. If a goalkeeper asks for treatment, an outfield player as chosen by the coach must leave the field for 1 minute. There is a 10-second time limit to tell the fourth official who is coming off, otherwise the captain must do so. Yeah. One to watch is handling the ball in the area. In the modern era, the trend is to take a short goal kick inside the box rather than punt it long. But this usually involves one or two defenders inside the penalty area along with a goalkeeper. Now, there have been a few confusing situations where it has not been clear if the goal kick has been taken and the defender then handles the ball. Aston Villa's Tyrone Mings came unstuck in the Champions League game against Club Brugge in November 2024, conceding a penalty for handball after Emiliano Martinez kicked the ball to him. But Arsenal's Gabriel was not penalized when touching the ball with his hand against Bayern Munich earlier that year after Raya kicked it to him. For this season, there will be a constant approach across all competitions. Now, if the ball is kicked by the goalkeeper or a defender, the goal kick will be viewed as having been taken. I don't know. Of all these rules, which one are you excited about?
1: Well, it's not any of much interest. Yeah. But maybe the Vinicius Law, the Vinicius rule that was introduced also ahead of the World Cup, where player Prestiani obviously cost it in the Benfica Real Madrid game, making it get the attention of the world. So that has been the one that got my attention, but also the outright definition in terms of what a red card, what a goal kick is. I'm loving the clarity that has been provided. But in this and with this, I would say that rule, because I didn't see it ruled out right now. But it was going into the World Cup, and it should also be part of the new season, based on what I know and the feelers we obviously did get. That rule before the World Cup was massive for me. The Vinicius Law, especially how quick it was to be reenacted or introduced into the game, basically. Yeah.
0: Well, Al Nassr currently leading Al Fateh by 3-0. Angelo, João Félix, and Samu Costa are the men who have gotten on the score sheet right there. Well, meanwhile, let's tell you that Trabzonspor and Kasipasa are played a 1-1 draw. And you could say Mo Salah. Oh my goodness. Well, what about Mo Salah? He came off the bench in the 58th minute to feature in that game. All right, so Kasipasa sharing the spurs with Trabzonspor. And it was Saviolo who actually got a goal for Trabzonspor right there. Mo Salah came on, but he couldn't get a goal. Well, life in Turkey has started for the man. Elsewhere, Rizespor beat Konyaspor away from home, and it was Lucky who got the final goal right there in the 7th minute of added time. Right now, Fenerbahce are playing 1-1 with Genk Lebege, and of course, Talisca with a goal for Fenerbahce, Tonya the equalizing goal. So 1-1 it is right now. I can also tell you, like David said before now, Spanish La Liga action going down, ladies and gentlemen. Right there, it's Sevilla up against Rayo Vallecano. Earlier on, Alaves defeated Getafe by 3-0. Tenaglia, Diaz, and Rodriguez getting the goals for the home side. Talking about Alaves. But I know it's a street fight between Barcelona and Real Madrid. Can Mourinho wrestle the title of Barcelona this season?
1: Well, he can. And historically, that has always been the case. When he returns to a club he has been to before, he manages to at least give them something to smile about. Remember when he returned to Chelsea?
0: Yeah.
1: His first season, that tore off the 13-14 campaign.

0: that was a season where Chelsea finished third in the Premier League standings. But the next season, 14-15, when he got Cesc Fabregas, Diego Costa, and many other players for that campaign, Chelsea finished number one. And he's also been a manager who went, this is his first stint at Real Madrid, trying to end the duopoly of Pep Guardiola, or the monopoly of Pep Guardiola winning that league and make it maybe a duopoly, return to a duopoly that we know it to be after Pep Guardiola pretty much made the league his own foothold or whatever it's called, footstool, yeah. And for Mourinho, I think, yes, he would and he can. But something makes it more difficult this time around, given the way Barcelona, they have younger players who are still hungry to win much. But there comes a time when ambition or the hunger for success maybe wanes for certain people. They are looking for a fresher challenge, are looking for something different. And that could be the case for Barcelona this coming season. Ferran Torres has obviously opted out, and PSG is his new home. And maybe some of the reasons behind that are either the way the club has treated him, not giving him much attention and much respect, and also winning La Liga titles like it's running out of fashion. Back-to-back La Liga titles under Hansi Flick. The first time he did it, when he came into the Madrid fold in the early 2010s, that was also after a World Cup won by Spain. It was also after a season where Real Madrid went trophyless. And we obviously remember how he wrestled the title of Pep Guardiola. So some would say it was the reason Pep Guardiola left the Spanish La Liga. And they ran away to for a sabbatical before now joining the Bayern Munich fold in the 2010-13-14 campaign. At the end of whatever, and at the end of his time at Real Madrid, he left as a winner. And I always would say slightly, he also failed in some of their targets. But basically, he got Real Madrid what they wanted when they got him, at least to an extent. We remember they also wanted the Champions League title, which he hadn't won for nearly a decade then when he came. And he also didn't win it when he left, until Carlo stepped into that football club and gave them his first of two others, which he won at the football club. So Mario can, and he's looking like he would, given the transfer market that he has had so far. Bernardo Silva, Denzel Dumfries, another fantastic players that Real Madrid have got, tells you one thing, that they, at the end of this transfer window, would be maybe the most prepared side for the Spanish La Liga out in next season. They've made the best signings, and maybe they had the best window. And as such, you expect Mourinho to do very well.
1: Well, we expect Mourinho to do very well, even as Rayo Vallecano have opened the scoring with less than four, maybe 5 minutes into the new season. And guess what? They have altered the scoreline right there. A goal. And of course, he gets his campaign off the mark. Alvaro. Yes, talking about Rayo Vallecano's danger man right there, making it count. So Sevilla 0, Rayo Vallecano 1. And that is how it is. 99.3 Nigeria Info. Let's also inform you that there are other matches going down. Talking about club friendlies, Inter Milan are leading. Or they have beaten, actually, Real Betis by 1-0. And that goal came from John Stones. But then again, David, before we wrap things up right here on the broadcaster, I know that, you know, you definitely want to weigh in on this one. What should Man United do with Marcus Rashford? Because, I mean, there are a group of Manchester United fans who feel he should not be in the squad. You think he should be integrated?
0: That size appropriate. I'm not a manager. But if I'm to give you an answer,
1: if you were the manager,
0: I've also asked this question in previous times, and maybe from a Manchester United angle, let me give an answer. Michael Carrick loves Rashford. He wants to work with Rashford, although Rashford is also one who is not finding away interest from other clubs. And why is that? Because I don't think he would be number one in the starting next year of Manchester United. And when I say that, I don't think he would be a starter. Would have to make do with a place on the bench, while the other senior names who made things tick for Manchester United last season will still remain as senior figures at the football club. Yes, he's still a senior figure, and the fans are happy to welcome him back after the conversation, the eclectic and conversation filled with different positions that many people argued and many people welcomed also when it happened. Henry Winter was the man who got him into some bit of problem when he said he wanted a new and a fresher challenge in December 2024. He has gotten that challenge at Aston Villa. They opted not to renew his loan deal or buy him permanently. Barcelona were also another football club that wanted him.
1: Mm.
0: Additionally, they also couldn't get him permanently to that football club after one season and a goal in the El Clasico. For Marcus Rashford, I would say let's see what he can do. He's not played many preseason games. He was in action today against the AC Milan fold and wasn't bad. It was a good outing, a good tester for him. And can he be a number two? Can he deputize when need be? Surely Marcus Rashford can. And as a fan, you want more quality. Even though he wouldn't be a number one at the club, he wouldn't be a baggage financially right now. Because we obviously know the type of baggage he is. And the baggage he currently is the one which we have witnessed in time past. Ends about over in excess of over £300,000 per week. Oh. Additionally, his contract ends in 2028. He'll also get a Champions League bonus for being a player who didn't help Man United play in the Champions League or get to the Champions League. If you excuse that, he comes in there, is one more number in that XI. I don't know if he improves the side significantly, but I feel Marcus Rashford is needed. Has he done well to show that he is needed? Maybe not in this transfer, not this preseason, but in previous times, yes, Rashford is born and bred in Manchester. He's a proper Mancunian, a proper boy of the club, a proper boy of the city.
1: Hmm.
0: And many would love to see him. I also saw JJ Gabriel, the youngster, who is developing through the ranks at Manchester United. Very much delighted to see Marcus Rashford, who I'm very sure the 15-year-old got a lot in terms of watching Rashford when he was quite younger. And this time around, you obviously want to play alongside Rashford. So that's what seeing some of the club stars that have gone overseas, what he brings to young stars in terms of their love, development, and their extra attraction for the football clubs they play for. At the end of the day, yes, I want Rashford to stay at the club. He's one of the players I love and loved until the Henry Winter saga and him wanting to leave Manchester United for a fresher challenge. But that has happened. There's water under the bridge. Let's hope for new realities and new possibilities.
1: All right, then. New realities, new possibilities. Let me go to WhatsApp right now, even as we're nearing crescendo as far as the show is concerned. Good evening. No matter how Real Madrid equip or fortify their team, Barcelona will still beat them silly. Nobody today. Madrid, they buy players, but Barcelona, instead, they buy champions from Dio. All right, then. Yes, indeed. 99.3 Nigeria Info still giving you all the big time gists as far as the new campaign is coming up. And of course, you already know tomorrow, the big one, Community Shield, it's the curtain raiser, like they say. But David, the last time Chelsea finished 10th in the Premier League, they went on to win the Premier League the following season. Chelsea finished 10th in the Premier League 10 years ago, but incredibly, they were champions of England just a year after under new manager Antonio Conte. Now, after finishing in the same position last season, with no European football to actually distract them and a new manager in Xabi Alonso, can the Blues repeat that this season?
0: Well, I crave your attention because that is not tenable. Yeah.
1: Like Ten Hag?
0: Well.
1: And not tentative.
0: You can say that again.
1: Well, why do you think so?
0: Well,
1: because I mean, it's a similar situation, you know. And look at it.
0: It's similar, but not when you compare the caliber of a manager joining Chelsea. Maybe when Antonio Conte went there, that was nearly 10 seasons ago, right now, 2016-17, when he joined Chelsea after they had a really disastrous season under Jose Mourinho. Good seeding came about that campaign, obviously, to try and undo things in interim capacity. But Chelsea still faced whatever they faced that campaign going into the 16-17 season where they won the Premier League title. I would say Chelsea are now in a different situation. Then they had a top nine who was a top nine with much respect, who commanded respect, Diego Costa. João Pedro is a fantastic player. He's a great player. Daniel Welbeck is a sensational footballer, but if you're looking at the caliber of these players, I don't think you put them side by side with Diego Costa. There are still other players in midfield for Chelsea. Cesc Fabregas was also still there. in Chelsea the 2016-17 season. N'Golo Kante was a prominent figure for Chelsea going into that season. That was a midfield addition Chelsea got that season. Chelsea also had the benefit of some great players defensively going into that season. Gary Cahill was still present with Chelsea. So Chelsea right now don't have the best of names defensively, although Lacroix, yes, is joining Chelsea after an established season and an established campaign with Crystal Palace, domestically, continentally also. But I wouldn't want to see, I wouldn't think of a situation where the stars would align to Chelsea's favour just like it did in 2016-17. Not that it can't align, not that Chelsea don't have names like Cole Palmer who can do it, but it looks more difficult compared to when Chelsea won it in 16-17. The league was in disarray of some sort. The league was in a situation where you also don't understand. You can also draw parallels with this by saying, well, it looks like the league is also getting into a new era. The new foundations are being laid. That's the reason why City didn't also do very well last season. That's the reason why. But now there's an Arsenal in the mix who are standout performers, who are those with much attention, who you know would go into next season believing that they can do a repeat of last season. When I mean a repeat, winning the Premier League title once again. Will they do that? We shall see. But I don't want to say Chelsea. I don't want to say Chelsea can. I don't think Chelsea can, and also Chelsea will. It's too far-fetched. If you're looking at several of the assumptions, conclusions, and premonitions available, it doesn't look like you can tell the future. Even if you are the most clairvoyant one in this room, I don't think you can tell the future that Chelsea will be able to win the Premier League title next season amidst the lack of engagement continentally in Europe.
1: All right, then, 99.3 Nigeria Info, you already know, Overdose and David right here breaking things down nicely for you. And yes, we definitely want to get your feedback, your contribution, because few would have imagined back then that after finishing 31 points behind champions Leicester and below the likes of Southampton, West Ham and Stoke, Chelsea's players will be the ones lifting the Premier League trophy the following season. Because after starting the campaign playing a back four, a 3-0 defeat at Arsenal in just their sixth game saw Conte switch his side to a back three. The impact was tremendous as they won their next 13 games in a row. And it's a tactical switch that the Blues could make this season as well under new manager Alonso, given that his Bayer Leverkusen side won the Bundesliga unbeaten into the 2023-24 season, playing with also a back three. Yeah, you guessed right. All right, let me go to the phone lines right now. The phones are really ringing. Who's there? Hello.
2: Hello.
1: Hey, hello.
2: This is Gozi from Ikoyi.
1: Oh, Moses, welcome. How are you doing today?
2: I'm really happy with the way Chelsea played this afternoon. I also asked, did Kupama give any assist in this night? This afternoon.
1: Did he give any assist?
2: Yes, in the match against West Sociedad.
1: Why would you want him to give assist?
2: Kupama is our star boy.
1: Star boy? So what is João Pedro?
2: Kupama is the number 10, so I'm wearing the number 10.
1: Yeah. I didn't know that too. Anyway, Cole Palmer, actually, just for so you know, he didn't give any assist. It was James and Malagosto that gave the assist.
2: Okay.
1: Yes.
2: For the second person, I think David Adesina. You know, you cannot compare old players with current players. Mm-hmm. Like now, you cannot, the same man, you cannot compare someone like Sesko with, let's say, something like Rooney in the olden days.
0: So why are we here?
2: There are three upcoming stars. Cannot compare them of now to Rooney of... No, Rooney is already a star. His name is up. But them, they are three upcoming stars. So you cannot compare them. Even you cannot compare the Pedro with Diego Costa. But you don't know that Pedro is as good as Diego Costa during that time.
1: So are you saying João Pedro cannot get to the level of Diego Costa this coming season?
2: This coming season, yes. The person might compare with Haaland, though.
1: Haaland? Yes. This guy. Are you
0: thank
1: joking?
0: You very much.
1: Are you joking?
0: You're a real fan of Chelsea.
2: Seriously, can you see the goal he's scoring?
0: I can see.
2: 5 or 7 now this season.
1: Yeah. All right, then. Thank you very much. 99.3 Nigeria Info. You already know this is how we do it right here. Hello.
3: Hi, good evening, brother.
1: Yeah, good evening. How are you doing?
3: Fine, thank you.
1: I'm very well, thank you. What's your name? Where are you calling from?
3: Yes, Adams.
1: Adams?
3: Yes.
1: Where are you calling from, Adams?
3: From Ukraine.
1: All right, then. Let's hear you. Go ahead.
3: Yeah. I think my health check in Chelsea matter.
1: Hmm.
3: I think Chelsea problem is ownership.
1: You think Chelsea what? Sorry?
3: The ownership is the problem.
1: Hmm.
3: Yes. This when Russia getting crisis with the West and the Brahma Beach getting problem with system. So that's where the problem is.
1: Hmm.
3: So I think they can win it, but unless they do well.
1: They can win it, but unless they do what? I can't hear you clearly, please.
3: Yes, they can win it unless they do well, yeah.
1: Okay.
3: Yes, unless they do well. Other them or Man City, one of them can win it.
1: All right, then. Thank you very, very much. Well, we have to go pay the bills. When we come back, we'll be rioting and signing off right here on the broadcast. Stay with us.
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0: All right, ladies and gentlemen, you already know what they say. What has a beginning, surely it must have an end. And I believe this is where we come to the end of our broadcast. Well, David, it's really been nice doing this one with you today.
1: Yeah, equally fun doing this alongside you every time we get the chance to do this. You can find me everywhere. Underscore David Ditch. And I've got something coming up on my socials, by the way, so you can go look it up. In fact, gift and much a chance to win something. But you can find me everywhere at underscore David Adishino. Likewise on Facebook, Adishino David Ayolua. Also on LinkedIn, Adishino David Ayolua. As I always say, freely have I received, freely have I given likewise. And thank you very much. It's been wonderful doing this alongside you. Until next time, well, until tomorrow. Bye for now.
0: All right. Well, they can catch you on social media handles, right?
1: Yeah, I've told them. Underscore David Adishino. Okay. Also, that's everywhere. Twitter, TikTok, and also Instagram. And Facebook, Adishino David Ayolua. Yeah.
0: All right, then. That's what it is. Well, you can catch me on my own socials. I'm Overdose, talking about right here. On Instagram, IAMOVADOZE. That's on IG. And of course, on X, Overdizzle, OVADIZZLE. Then on Facebook, it's Okoroji Chidoze. All right. Ladies and gentlemen, it's all about making sure that you are there, whatever it is. Yeah, you always listen to 99.3 Nigeria Info. Well, I just want to quickly give you a heads up on Rewind tomorrow. I know everybody's been talking about P Square, Peter Paul, the food and all of that going on, but I'm gonna take you back to some P Square magic, you know, just to bring back the memories, because I want these guys to come back together. To be honest, I want them to get back together. I know that, you know, disagreements are part of life. You know, we definitely have disagreements, but when you have it with family, more especially your blood brother, it hits differently, you know. But whatever it is, right here on 99.3 Nigeria Info, when it comes to sports, when it comes to news, when it comes to talk, you can bank on it. That's why I'm leaving you in the hands of Bonoboy, ladies and gentlemen. Damini Ebuluagulu, you already know it. Yes, from his twice as tall album, this one is titled Bank on It. You can put 100.

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0: 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We'll be right back.
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17: 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Breeze drifting on by, you know how I feel. 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